Part three, you have When Will My May Come, Fair and Fair, Sound the Flute, and then part four, finale. The work features texts by many poets, George Peele, William Blake, Richard Barnfield, and John Milton, Henry Vaughan, many. Well, there's a lot of movements with different texts. It's the Spring Symphony, and we're going to hear it performed in its entirety now by the Monteverdi Choir and Philharmonia Orchestra. This is Benjamin Britten's Spring Symphony.

as treasure shall be strolled, the mantled meadows and the fields so fair. And why our silver well with golden sands, as it be done, and wash thine ivory hands.

You've been listening to 41 minutes of the music of Benjamin Britten. That was his Spring Symphony, which was premiered on this date, July 14th, in the year 1949. We heard the Spring Symphony of Britten performed by the Monteverdi Choir and the Philharmonia Orchestra with soloists soprano Allison Hagley, contralto Catherine Robin, tenor John Mark Ainsley, and then the boy and girl choristers of Salisbury Cathedral as well. I'm Alexis Corbin. Coming up, you have two more chances for full-length masterworks, the evening masterworks in the 8 p.m. and 10 p.m. hours when David Sinkus joins you after the Santa Fe Chamber Music broadcast. Right now, though, we have a violin sonata arranged for guitar by Manuel Barueco. He's also performing here, the violin sonata in G minor of Johann Sebastian Bach.

0: 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I'm Alexis Corbin, and that's all the time I have. So have a great rest of your Tuesday evening. 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
2: With Kirill Gershon, I have worked a lot. I mean, we both live in Berlin, but it's very interesting when you have someone like William Hagen coming in, how also your perspective changes again. So it's not that oh yeah, we have done it, so we play it like this now. This is a wonderful thing here at the Santa Fe Chamber Music Festival, that there is time to rehearse. And the more you play with someone, the better you get to know him musically, personally, whatever. But then, yeah, something happens, and that's the magic of this.
3: That is Stefan Dohr, a spectacular musician and longtime principal horn of the Berlin Philharmonic. I'm Kerry Frumkin, and in this hour from the Santa Fe Chamber Music Festival, he'll join a frequent collaborator, the internationally celebrated pianist Kirill Gerstein, and a new one, a very fine American violinist named William Hagen. Together, these virtuosic partners will perform quintessential music from two very different composers. They'll play one of the crown jewels of the chamber repertoire, the masterful Horn Trio in E-flat Major by Johannes Brahms. He wrote it in 1865, during a summer retreat to the mountains following the death of his mother. They've also brought us the trio for horn, violin, and piano that the Hungarian composer George Ligeti conceived in 1982 as an homage to Brahms. Ligeti, of course, is one of the most singular musical voices of the late 20th century. He referred to this work as conservative postmodern. And although it seems contrary to Ligeti's musical language, Stefan Dohr says the piece calls for expressive romantic interpretation, insight he gained from Ligeti himself in 1993.
2: Yes, actually for his 70th birthday in Hamburg, we did rehearse with him, and he was very nice.
3: Ligeti wrote his horn trio in four movements, as did Brahms. And his use of the modern horn is interesting, in that much of the writing asks the instrument to play as it would have been played in Brahms' time, to emulate a natural horn, which had no valves, and relied on performance techniques to regulate the sound. Once again, Stefan Dohr.
2: Ligeti gave a lot of feedback. For example, the beginning, where he writes like piano, dolce, things like this. He wanted to have this played very espressivo still, because not one of the notes in the beginning is together, and the character is very different with the violin plays and the horn. He still wanted it to be very espressivo in the same manner, so that even if you don't play together, there is something that's binding the parts. So a lot of really detailed work. And I think at the time when he was composing this, he was heavily criticized as being very like backwards and square. But if you listen to it, it still sounds like composed yesterday. But also in lots of ways, he uses the old form and makes something totally new out of it. In the techniques, you can hear a lot of, especially in the last movement and in the minuet, the march comes the second time the horn plays with open bell into the piano on natural harmonics. So we have a lot of natural harmonics also in the second movement already, where the intonation is not the intonation that we are used to. And he uses these a lot in this piece. And this is like, at the first time listening to it, really be disturbing in a way. But it feels very natural for the horn to have these harmonics.
3: That was horn virtuoso Stefan Dohr describing Ligeti's trio for horn, violin, and piano, homage to Brahms. Music we'll hear now in this Santa Fe Chamber Music Festival performance by Stefan with violinist William Hagen and pianist Kirill Gerstein.

0: The Trio for Horn, Violin, and Piano, Homage to Brahms by Ligeti. That extraordinary performance came to us from the great Stefan Dohr on horn, violinist William Hagen, and pianist Kirill Gerstein. I'm Kerry Frumkin. 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
1: 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I'm Amy O'Brien. 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
4: 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violinist Leonidas Kavakos and pianist Enrico Pace. 42 concerts spotlight 100 artists, including pianist Jeremy Denk, bassist Edgar Meyer, New York Philharmonic principal cellist Carter Bray, guitarist Meng Su, baritones Lucas Meacham and Will Liverman, and the Dover Quartet. Alan Gilbert performs a trio arrangement of Bach's Goldberg Variations. Santa Fe Opera music director Harry Bickett conducts Bach orchestral suites. And baritone Benjamin Apple sings three song cycles by Schubert. 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
0: Johannes Brahms liked to escape from Vienna during the sweltering months of summer. In 1865, not long after the death of his mother, Christiane, he returned to a favorite summer artist's colony in the Black Forest near Baden-Baden. There, inspired by the wooded heights among fir trees, he wrote the glorious E-flat major horn trio.
6: The horn, of course, for me, it's an instrument that has so many overtones and has such a nice, beautiful, romantic sound that I fell in love with it.
0: Stefan Dohr has been principal horn of the Berlin Philharmonic since 1993. Brahms' father Johann played the horn, and so did young Johannes.
6: But of course, mother loved the horn, and she loved his horn playing. So that was a reminiscence of the time in Hamburg when he grew up. And I think it's magic because, of course, he really knew how to compose for the horn. And unfortunately, he didn't write so much chamber music for the horn, so we mostly have, I mostly play this piece because I just love it, and I cannot play it often enough, I have to say.
0: One can't always connect events in a composer's life with the music they create. But in the case of this trio, Brahms does seem to be processing his mother's loss. For violinist William Hagen, knowing that history feeds his understanding of the piece.
7: For the very opening line, it just sounds like a lullaby, and it's so, like, dagger to the heart moving when you know that his mom passed away, and it begins with this sweet, cooing lullaby. And without knowing that, it's going to sound really beautiful. But, yeah, there are pieces where you need to know the backstory, and this is one where I think that can color how you hear the whole piece. Now, is he in lullaby mode from first through last movement? Absolutely not. We got intense grief in the third movement. You know, it's a joyful second movement and a kind of a party for the last movement. So it's got everything, but it is nice to know that backstory.
0: Let's listen now to violinist William Hagen, pianist Kirill Gerstein, and horn player Stefan Dorr, and their performance of the Horn Trio in E-flat major, Opus 40 by Brahms, from the Santa Fe Chamber Music Festival.

0: And with a blaze of excitement, the horn trio in E-flat major, opus 40 by Brahms, rushes to its close. And as the audience here applauds our players, I'll tell you that they were Stefan Dohr, horn, William Hagen, violin, and Kjell Gerstein, piano. Before the Brahms, the same virtuosic collaborators played another trio for horn, violin, and piano, Ligeti's Homage to Brahms from 1982. Both pieces were recorded in Santa Fe, New Mexico, by Matthew Snyder of Allegro Recordings during the Santa Fe Chamber Music Festival's 2025 summer season. Mark Nykrug is the artistic director of the Santa Fe Chamber Music Festival. Louise Frank produces our broadcasts. I'm Kerry Frumkin. I thank you very much for your company, and I look forward to seeing all of you here soon in Santa Fe. Until then, thanks for listening. 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
2: the Santa Fe Opera. The Santa Fe Opera's 2026 season features Puccini's Madama Butterfly, the story of a Japanese girl who sacrifices her heritage for the American dream only to find tragedy at the hands of an American naval officer. Mozart's The Magic Flute is a fantastical quest to save a princess full of enchanting characters and daring trials. Tchaikovsky's Eugene Onegin tells the story of unbridled passion, devastating heartbreak, and unspoken regret. A new production of Handel's Rodelinda presents a timeless tale of shadowy political intrigue and ultimately redemption. And the American premiere of Tobias Picker's Lili Elba, the true story of a Danish painter who became one of the first to undergo gender affirmation surgery nearly a century ago. Tickets are available at the opera's website, santafeopera.org, or 505-986-5900, Monday through Saturday, 9 a.m. to 5 p.m.
3: Well, good evening and welcome to our Tuesday evening together. It's Weeknights with David. I'm your host, David Sinkus. Thanks so much for being here with me, of course, sharing your time, enjoying this music as we kick off our Tuesday evening, this 14th day of July, closing it out. Starting here in the 8 o'clock hour, I'm with you from 8 to midnight. Hope you had a chance to enjoy the Santa Fe Chamber Music Festival broadcast from 7 to 8 here every Tuesday evening through about August 18th. So enjoy those fabulous broadcasts. I'm with you from 8 to midnight, as I mentioned, with our evening's masterworks here. The first one coming up, the cello concerto from Antonin Dvorak. Here in the 8 o'clock hour, I'll talk about that in a second. And then the 10 o'clock hour, stick around, we'll enjoy Ludwig van Beethoven's Piano Sonata number 29 in B-flat major. So grab your favorite beverage, of course, get yourself ready, get comfortable. We're kicking off our Tuesday evening with, of course, the first of our evening's masterworks. I have the cello concerto B minor, opus 104 from Antonin Dvorak. Yo-Yo Ma on the cello with Lorne Mazel and the Berlin Philharmonic performing. Dvorak's cello concerto, his last solo concerto, written in 1894 for his friend, the cellist Hannes Wien, was premiered in London on March 19th, 1896, by the English cellist Leo Stern. In 1865, early in his career, Dvorak started a cello concerto in a different key. The piece was written for a friend of his, a well-known person, a cello player, of course. Didn't work out, and so he continued to work on the cello concerto and came up with what we have here, and we're going to enjoy it. The, of course, cello concerto in B minor, opus 104 from Antonin Dvorak. Yo-Yo Ma here for us on the cello with Lorne Mazel and the Berlin Philharmonic as we are kicking off the 8 o'clock hour with the first of our evening's masterworks. Welcome once again. Let's enjoy the music.

0: Cello Concerto in B Minor, Opus 104 from Antonin Dvorak. Yo-Yo Ma on the cello with Lauren Mazel in the Berlin Philharmonic as we have kicked off our Tuesday evening and this 8 o'clock hour, of course, with the first of our evening's masterworks. Coming up, stick around, the 10 o'clock hour, I have the second of our evening's masterworks, Ludwig van Beethoven's Piano Sonata number 29 in B-flat major, of course. Can only hear your evening's masterworks right here on Weeknights with David. 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All right, some important messages here as we make our way through the 8 o'clock hour. On the other side, we have more music from George Friedrich Handel, music from one of his obscure lost operas, Nero, the Suite in G minor, Peter Holman and the Parley of Instruments performing. It's coming up right after the break. Stay with me.
1: Boris Godunov has been crowned Tsar of Russia in a glittering coronation, but his path to power was bloody, and it now haunts him and the future of his country. I'm Lisa Flynn. We're off to London's Royal Opera House for Modest Mussorgsky's dramatic Boris Godunov, with Sir Bryn Terfel in the title role. I hope you'll be listening.
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0: Suite in G minor from George Friedrich Handel's Nero, one of four operas that were sort of lost in this period here, the lost Hamburg operas. This one from 1705, written by a 20-year-old Handel about the, of course, Roman Emperor Nero. Peter Holman and the Parley of Instruments as we are making our way out of this 8 o'clock hour here on our Tuesday evening. It's 14th of July. 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All right, on our way to the 9 o'clock, our music from Giacomo Puccini, O Mio Babbino Caro, Joshua Bell on the violin with Michael Stern in the Academy of St. Martin in the Fields.
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0: Well, hey there. Welcome back to our Tuesday evening and this 9 o'clock hour. It's Weeknights with David. I'm your host, David Sinkus, of course. Thanks for being here with me, sharing your time, enjoying this music. Hey, something on your mind, you want to reach out, you can reach me at david@khfm.org. Well, let's kick off the 9 o'clock hour with some Mozart, the violin concerto number 2 in D major, Rachel Barton Pine on the violin with Sir Neville Mariner and the Academy of St. Martin in the Fields.

0: Violin Concerto No. 2 in D Major from Wolfgang Amadeus Mozart from 1775. Classical period and style, of course. The traditional three-movement piece, fast, slow, fast structure, as we heard. Rachel Barton Pine here on the violin with Sir Neville Mariner and the Academy of St. Martin in the Fields. Making our way through the 9 o'clock hour on our Tuesday. 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Your home for classical music in New Mexico. All right, some quick important messages for us. And then right on the other side, music from Franz von Suppé. Stay right there. We'll enjoy the Poet and Peasant Overture, Zubin Mehta and the Vienna Philharmonic.
1: 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I'm Lisa Simeone.
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Poet and Peasant Overture from Franz von Suppé, Zubin Mehta and the Vienna Philharmonic, making our way through the 9 o'clock hour on this Tuesday. Hey, Turn Up the Operas back for 2026. 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Congratulations go out to Shirley, who won tickets to see Eugene Onegin this Saturday with Kathleen Rich. 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All right, music now from Pedro de Araújo. This is his Batalha, Amsterdam Loki Stardust Quartet performing.

0: Batalha from Pedro de Araújo. Yes, Amsterdam Loki Stardust Quartet on that piece. The Baroque period in style from Araújo. It's based on other famous tunes of the time. Portuguese composer living from 1662 to 1705 here. As we're rolling through the final minutes of our 9 o'clock hour, coming up, Ludwig van Beethoven's Piano Sonata No. 29 in B-flat major, the second of our evening's masterworks. So get ready for that. Quick break with some great messages. Stick around. We'll enjoy music from Bryce Dessner after the break, his Haven with the MDH Quartet. Stay with me.
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4: 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violinist Leonidas Kavakos and pianist Enrico Pace. 42 concerts spotlight 100 artists, including pianist Jeremy Denk, bassist Edgar Meyer, New York Philharmonic principal cellist Carter Bray, guitarist Meng Su, baritones Lucas Meacham and Will Liverman, and the Dover Quartet. Alan Gilbert performs a trio arrangement of Bach's Goldberg Variations. 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And baritone Benjamin Apple sings three song cycles by Schubert. 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

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Sponsored by Joel and Beth Scott and the Mind the Gap Fund. Take a deep dive into romantic repertoire of Strauss, Schumann, and Wagner with pianist Natasha Stoyanovska, soprano Katie Dukes-Walker, and Michael Walker on horn. Tune in on Saturday morning, July 18th at 10 a.m. for the next 10 at 10. All right. Make sure you get yourself ready, get comfortable, refresh your beverage, grab your favorite beverage, of course. Coming up, 10 o'clock hour, the second of our evening's masterworks. I have for us the piano sonata number 29 in B-flat major from Ludwig van Beethoven. Richard Good, of course, on the piano. Stick around. Don't miss it. Let's enjoy second of our evening's masterworks.

Highland, a souvenir of Scotland, Opus 38 from Teresa Carreño, Carmen Rodriguez Peralta on the piano. Listener supported, 95.5 KHFM Classical Public Radio. Coming up, Beethoven's Piano Sonata number 29, the second of our evening's masterworks. Stay close.

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1: Well, hey there, welcome back to our Tuesday evening and this 10 o'clock hour. It's Weeknights with David. I'm your host, David Sinkis. Appreciate you being here with me, of course, sharing your time, enjoying this music. Closing out this 14th day of July, kicking off the 10 o'clock hour. Hope you're ready, you're comfortable, have your favorite beverage. We're kicking off this hour, of course, with the second of our evening's masterworks. I have for us the Piano Sonata number 29 in B flat major from Ludwig van Beethoven. Richard Good on the piano for us. Piano Sonata, opus 106. It is more simply known as the Hammerklavier by Beethoven, composed in 1817, published a year later in 1818. Sonata is widely viewed as one of the most important works of Beethoven's third period and a pivotal work between his third and late period. It's also considered to be Beethoven's most technically challenging piano composition and one of the most demanding solo works in the classical piano repertoire.

Choir. The first documented public performance was in 1836 by Franz Liszt in Paris, and was enthusiastically reviewed by Hector Berlioz, and hoping it will be by us as well. I'm sure it will. Out of number 29 in B-flat major from Ludwig van Beethoven, Richard Good on the piano. We're kicking off the 10 o'clock hour with the second of our evening's masterworks.

0: Piano Sonata number 29 in B flat major from Ludwig van Beethoven. Richard Good on the piano as we just enjoyed the second of our evening's masterworks here on our Tuesday. Hey, you can, of course, hear your evening's masterworks each weeknight, Monday through Friday in the 8 and 10 o'clock hours, right here and only here on Weeknights with David. 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All right, some quick important messages for you to enjoy here as we make our way through this break. Coming up right on the other side, music from Pietro Locatelli, the Concerto Grosso number 2 in C minor, the Raglan Baroque Players performing.
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6: the story of a Japanese girl who sacrifices her heritage for the American dream only to find tragedy at the hands of an American naval officer. Mozart's The Magic Flute is a fantastical quest to save a princess full of enchanting characters and daring trials. Tchaikovsky's Eugene Onegin tells the story of unbridled passion, devastating heartbreak, and unspoken regret. A new production of Handel's Rodelinda presents a timeless tale of shadowy political intrigue and, ultimately, redemption. And the American premiere of Tobias Picker's Lili Elba, the true story of a Danish painter who became one of the first to undergo gender affirmation surgery nearly a century ago. Tickets are available at the opera's website, santafeopera.org, or 505-986-5900, Monday through Saturday, 9 a.m. to 5 p.m.
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Concerto Grosso No. 2 in C minor from Pietro Locatelli, 2 of 12 of Opus 1, published in 1721 in Amsterdam, 5 movement concerto here. They're calling it brilliant. The Raglan Baroque Players performing, as we are just about out of time here in this 10 o'clock hour on our Tuesday. 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All right, coming up, of course, the final hour, our 11 o'clock hour. It'll kick off here in just a minute with music from Franz Joseph Haydn. So stick around. We'll enjoy it together.

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1: Well, hey there. Welcome back to our Tuesday evening and our final hour. Here's 11 o'clock hour. It's Weeknights with David. I'm your host, David Sinkus. Appreciate you being here with me. Of course, sharing your time, enjoying the music whenever you get a chance. We're going to kick off the final hour right now with music from Franz Joseph Haydn, his Symphony No. 8 in G Major, Les Soirs, or Evening. It's one of three of written for the times of day, of course. This is the Evening from 1761. Jesus Lopez Cobos and the Lausanne Chamber Orchestra performing.

0: Le Soir, Evening, from Franz Joseph Haydn, his Symphony No. 8 in G major, 1761. It's the one of three, of course, Time of Day, written as sort of between Baroque and classical periods here, and he wrote it while employed by the Esterházy court, of course, as he was in 1761. Jesús López Covas and the Lausanne Chamber Orchestra performing, rolling through our final hour. It's 11 o'clock hour on our Tuesday. Listener supported. 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All right, some quick important messages for you. Stick around, enjoy. Right after the break, music from Louis Spohr. Stay with me.
1: Violinist Augustin Hadelich joins the West German Radio Orchestra in Cologne for the first violin concerto by Shostakovich, music brimming with gripping emotion. And Dimas Slobodenyuk leads the orchestra in music of Sibelius, including his Symphony No. 2. I'm Jan Weller. That's next in our European Concert Series. I hope you'll be listening.
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0: Our music now from Louis Spohr, his Clarinet Concerto No. 4 in E minor from 1829. It is a three-movement piece, romantic period in style, of course, first performed that same year in 1829. Spohr living from 1784 to 1859. Ernst Otsamer on the clarinet with Johannes Wildner and the Slovak Radio Symphony Orchestra performing.

0: Clarinet Concerto No. 4 in E minor from 1829 from Louis Spohr. Ernst Odissama on the clarinet with Johannes Wildner and the Slovak Radio Symphony Orchestra performing. Running out of time here on our Tuesday evening, listener supported. 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All right, a few quick messages. Stay right there. On the other side of the break, a Catalan folk song, some anonymous music with Misha Majski on the cello and Pavel Gililov on the piano.
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Catalan folk song, anonymous music performed by Misha Majski on the cello with Pavel Galilov on the piano, as we've run out of time here on our Tuesday. 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You've been listening to Weeknights with David. I'm your host, David Sinkus. Appreciate you being here with me, of course, sharing your time, enjoying this music whenever you get a chance. We'll do it all again tomorrow on our Wednesday, making our way through to the weekend here. Be with you from 7 to midnight with our evening's Masterworks in the 8 and 10 o'clock hours, of course, so join me then. Stay right there. Peter Van de Graaff takes you into your overnight, and as always, start your day off right. 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
1: Wolfgang Amadeus Mozart and an exact contemporary of Mozart figure into our programming up ahead. I'm Peter Van de Graaff. I appreciate your company. The Mozart will be a piano trio, and we'll hear a symphony by a man who was born just a few months after Mozart, named Joseph Martin Krauss. First, music by a couple of English composers who were good friends. One is Malcolm Arnold. The other, right now, is Ruth Gipps. She was a professional oboist as well as composer, and she wrote this for a double reed instrument, not the oboe, but the contrabassoon. The title of this piece has reference to whales, great creatures of the deep, and it's called Leviathan. The contrabassoon soloist is Bill Anderson. Don't often hear music for that instrument. BBC Philharmonic accompanies.

one of the few pieces written for solo contrabassoon. Bill Anderson played that with a BBC Philharmonic, Rumon Gamba, the conductor. The piece is Leviathan by Ruth Gipps. Here is music written in 1977 by English composer Sir Malcolm Arnold. It is his flute sonata. A couple of members of the Nash Ensemble perform here.

Members of the Nash Ensemble heard of that music by the English composer Sir Malcolm Arnold, his Flute Sonata of 1977. Malcolm Arnold, a prolific composer of film scores, and this is from the 1961 film Whistle Down the Wind.

A symphony by a contemporary of Mozart named Joseph Martin Krauss, Symphony in F, and rather unusually for the time, just three movements to that symphony of Krauss. That was the Swedish Chamber Orchestra. Peter Sundqvist was the conductor. Well, let's turn to music of Mozart for some chamber music, and a late chamber work at that, the Kirchhoff 542 Piano Trio in E Major, as recorded by the Orion Trio.

We heard the Orion Trio performing that music of Mozart, Piano Trio in E Major, Kirchhoff 542. And we're going to follow that here with a song by Mozart's son. In order to capitalize, quite frankly, on his father's name, he went by the name of Wolfgang Amadeus Mozart Jr., but that was not his birth name. It was Franz Xaver Mozart, and rather interestingly, he studied with Mozart's rival, Antonio Salieri. Here is the Harvest Song, the Erntelied by Franz Xaver Mozart, as recorded by Barbara Bonney, soprano, with Malcolm Martineau, piano.

0: Barbara Bonney sang that, The Harvest Song by Mozart's son, Franz Xaver Mozart.
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0: Our music here is inspired by bells ringing. We have a famous piece in just a few minutes by Marin Marais depicting some bells in Paris. But first this, a chorus from The Night, Overnight Camp in Granada by Konradin Kreutzer. This chorus translates, Already we hear the sounds of the evening bells.

Already we hear the sounds of the evening bells from an opera by Konradin Kreutzer. I'd like to introduce myself to you. I'm Peter van de Graaff with the violin concerto by the English composer Ruth Gipps up ahead. Here is a piece depicting the bells at Sainte-Geneviève, a cathedral in Paris, and it's music of the French Baroque composer Marin Marais. Here is Court Radel to conduct.

Orchestra, The Bells at Sainte-Geneviève on the Mont de Paris by Marin Marais of the French Baroque, who worked with this composer, François Couperin. His Royal Concert No. 2 is conducted by Nikolaus Arnoncourt.

That is one of a number of pieces written by the great French harpsichordist composer François Couperin for King Louis XIV, one of his Concert Royal, Royal Concerts. That was Vienna Concertus Musicus and conductor Nikolaus Arnoncourt. And here's a harpsichord piece by François Couperin, a fanfare.

fanfare by François Couperin. Here now is the violin concerto by the English composer Ruth Gipps. Her elder brother was a very fine violinist, and she wrote this for him in 1943. It's her only violin concerto. Here it is with the Charlie Lovell Jones violin and the BBC Philharmonic, conducted by Rumon Gamba. The violin concerto by Ruth Gipps.

Music written by a woman who is surrounded by music. She herself was a professional oboist. Her elder brother was a professional violinist, and it was for him that that composer, Ruth Gipps, wrote her violin concerto that we just heard with Rumon Gamba and the BBC Philharmonic with violinist Charlie Lovell Jones. A little more from England. This takes us to the Baroque and a very little-known composer. I'm actually not sure how to say his last name. James Nares or Naris. It's N-A-R-E-S. And from his harpsichord suite number 6, we hear a dance called a Courante, recorded by Julian Perkins.

0: Using the lute stop, the buffer stop on the harpsichord there was Julian Perkins playing that music by English Baroque composer James Nares, a courant.
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0: Well, apparently the play was a disaster, but we have wonderful music written for it. The play was Rosamunde by Helmina von Chazy. The music by Franz Schubert, and he really lavished some of his great music on that play. This is ballet music number two. The first of two excerpts we'll be hearing therefrom. And here is Günter Wandt to conduct the Cologne Radio Symphony.

some incidental music, in other words, music written to accompany a play called Rosamunde, composed by Franz Schubert. From it, we heard the ballet music number 2 with the Cologne Radio Symphony and conductor Günter Wandt. I'm Peter Vandegraaff. I'll be sharing with you a couple of examples of a form which flourished in the late 18th century called Sinfonia Concertante. But right now, an overture to, well, it's actually to a couple of things. The incidental music to Rosamunde by Schubert, and also his opera Die Zauberharfe, the Magic Harp. Kurt Mazur conducts the Leipzig Gewandhaus Orchestra.

Kurt Mazur and the Leipzig Gewandhaus Orchestra with the overture to the music for the play Rosamunde by Schubert. Schubert used that at least one other time as the overture to his opera The Magic Harp. It's also thought that that may have been intended to be the final movement of his unfinished symphony, the same key, the same scoring, etc. Well, now it's on to music of the Bach family. And first we have Ton Koopman at the harpsichord playing the two-part invention number 3.

third of the 15 two-part inventions by Johann Sebastian Bach, as recorded by Tonkopfmann. Here is a Sinfonia Concertante. It's a form that flourished in the late 18th century. Mozart wrote a couple of them. This one by Mozart's friend and the youngest son of Johann Sebastian Bach, Johann Christian Bach. Sinfonia Concertante, a concerto for multiple solo instruments and orchestra. And here are Yo-Yo Ma and Pinka Zukerman, joined by the St. Paul Chamber Orchestra.

Yo-Yo Ma was the cellist with Pinka Zukerman and the St. Paul Chamber Orchestra. That is the Sinfonia Concertante in A by Johann Christian Bach. Frank Martin, in 1944, wrote his own Sinfonia Concertante. This has solo instruments, piano, harpsichord, and harp, rather interestingly. And here's the Suisse Romande Orchestra.

Armin Jordan conducting the Suisse Romande Orchestra and soloists in that little Sinfonia Concertante by the Swiss composer Franck Martin. As that had a harpsichord as part of the scoring of the piece, Christian Jacotet played that, by the way. Here's a harpsichordist, Ton Copan, playing the 14th three-part Sinfonia of Bach.

0: Don Koopman at the harpsichord, the 14th of the 15 three-part sinfonias by Johann Sebastian Bach.
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0: My name is Peter Van de Graaff. It, of course, is impossible to say what is the most beautiful song ever written, but if I had my choice, we're backed into a corner, I would say this one. It's by Franz Liszt, and it's called Oh, Quand Je Dors, Oh, When I Sleep, a beautiful love song by Liszt. I usually don't give personal opinions about pieces that I play for you, but this one I am very, very passionate about and eager to share with you. This recording is with Janet Obermeier, soprano, Leslie de Ath, piano, and Liszt's song, Oh, Quand Je Dors.

That is the first of a couple of reflective pieces by Franz Liszt, known for his great virtuosity, of course. But he did have that side to him, the very tender side, as represented in that song, O Quand Je Dors, O When I Sleep. That performance was by Janet Obermeier, soprano, and pianist Leslie DeAff. A bit later on, we'll listen to a suite drawn from music written for a play by Molière. Music by, surprisingly, Richard Strauss, called Le Bourgeois Gentilhomme. But right now, we have from the poetic and religious harmonies of Liszt, showing the gentle side of his artistry, The Blessing of God in Solitude. Here is pianist Marc-André Hamelin.

one of the poetic and religious harmonies by Franz Liszt. That piece we heard is called Blessing of God in Solitude, and the pianist was Marc-André Hamelin. This is from Atis by Lully.

Les Arts Florissants performing the overture to Atys by Lully. Here is interesting work by Richard Strauss, who took great interest in music from the French Baroque and wrote music to accompany a play by Molière called Le Bourgeois Gentilhomme. It was Lully who first wrote music to accompany that play. This was originally part of a two-part theatrical presentation, which included the opera Ariadne auf Naxos. Didn't do so well because a play mixed with an opera didn't really work for the audience, so they were separated. But here is the suite from Le Bourgeois Gentilhomme by Richard Strauss as Fritz Reiner conducts the Chicago Symphony.

music composed to accompany a production of a play by Molière of the French Baroque era called Le Bourgeois Gentilhomme. The composer of that music, though, was Richard Strauss. The performance we heard with the Chicago Symphony and conductor Fritz Reiner. This is from the original production of Le Bourgeois Gentilhomme of Molière. And for it, Jean-Baptiste Lully composed music, as he did for many plays of Molière. Little Chacun is taken from that work, and Christophe Rousset conducts.

0: orchestra Les Talents Lyriques under their founder and conductor Christophe Rousset. The Chaconne of Harlequin from Le Bourgeois Gentilhomme music, written by Jean-Baptiste Lully.
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0: I received a request for harpsichord music of any kind, and so I'm going to string together a few pieces which use harpsichord in some way, first in an accompanying role in this trio sonata by a Dutch Baroque composer, Willem de Fes. And this is Los Angeles Baroque Players.

Los Angeles Baroque Players in a sonata by Willem de Fes. This is Peter Van de Graaff. Later on, we're going to hear a piano trio by Sir Charles Villiers Stanford of late 19th, early 20th century England. And we're focusing on the harpsichord now, a two-harpsichord concerto by Pergolesi in just a few minutes. First, this brief harpsichord sonata number 3 by the English composer of the 18th century, Thomas Arne. It's played on a 1744 instrument. Instrument right around the same time as the piece was written. And Christopher Hogwood plays it.

Christopher Hogwood performing on a 1744 instrument, music by Thomas Arne, the Sonata number 6 in G minor. Received a request for harpsichord music, and we're going to continue in this vein with this two harpsichord concerto by Giovanni Battista Pergolesi. The soloists are Claudio Scimone, who's also the conductor, and Emer Buckley, both joined by I Solisti Veneti.

II Harpsichord Concerto by Pergolesi. Soloists Emer Buckley and Claudio Scimone, who also conducted I Solisti Veneti. One more little harpsichord piece. This is by Johann Jakob Froberger, a gigue, played by Enrico Baiano.

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Perhaps he was best known as a teacher to Vaughan Williams and Gustav Holst and Herbert Howells and many, many others. This is Stanford's second piano trio. It's played by the Parasti Trio.

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That was his Piano Trio No. 2, Opus 73. He was actually born in Dublin and remained closely tied to Ireland throughout his life. The Parasti Trio there was Stanford's second trio. Here's a duo for bassoons by Orlando Di Lasso.

0: duo by Orlando Di Lasso, played by two members of the New York Kammermusiker Double Reed Ensemble.
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0: Hope you'll stay tuned. We're going to listen to some American music just for fun. Music by non-American composers visiting America, and even music by an American visiting somewhere else, namely Paris. You probably can imagine what piece that would be. We're going to begin here with a very nationalistic piece, 1976 music written for the bicentennial of the United States. It is called the Star-Spangled Overture by Morton Gould, and Theodore Kuchar conducts the Ukraine National Symphony.

That's called the Star-Spangled Overture, written in 1976 by the American composer, conductor, arranger, pianist, Morton Gould. That was Theodore Kuchar conducting the Ukraine National Symphony Orchestra. Of course, that music written for the American Bicentennial. Peter Van de Graaff here. Before we get to the American Suite by Antonín Dvořák, we have the American Salute, nationalistic music here by Morton Gould. This is Boston Pops and Arthur Fiedler.

based on When Johnny Comes Marching Home. That's called The American Salute by Morton Gould, Boston Pops, and Arthur Fiedler. This is some American music by a non-American composer who was living in New York at the time he wrote this. In fact, it was just a couple of weeks after the premiere of the New World Symphony, the Symphony No. 9 by Antonin Dvořák, when he was teaching at the Conservatory, American Conservatory in New York, that he wrote his suite for piano called the American Suite, Suite in A Major. And it's performed here by Stefan Veselka, piano.

Stefan Veselka was the pianist, and he played some music by Antonín Dvořák, which is probably better known as its orchestral version. It's called the American Suite, and he wrote it in America. In fact, he began that just a couple of weeks after the premiere of the New World Symphony. Dvořák used to love to go to the train station in New York and watch trains, and this is a little piece called Dvořák at 155th Street by Eldon Rathburn.

Dvorak at 155th Street, depicting Dvorak watching the trains come in and out. Eldon Rathburn's music. Here is another non-American visiting the country. This is from Voyage to America by the Swedish composer Hilding Rosenberg. He was born in 1892. From it, we hear the Railway Fugue, played by the Southwest German Radio Orchestra.

That's from a very interesting disc called Railroad Rhythms, classical music about trains. Jiří Stadek conducted the Southwest German Radio Orchestra of Kaiserslautern. And that is a piece called Railway Fugue by the Swedish composer Hilding Rosenberg. Obviously very impressed with America's railways when he wrote that piece. It's from a collection called Voyage to America. Well, let's turn this around now and have an American going overseas to Europe. Very famous work here by George Gershwin. Of course, an American in Paris. This recording is with Daniel Majeski, piano, and the Cleveland Orchestra. The conductor is Lauren Mazel.

Good morning. I'm Tanya Cole. It is Wednesday. 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And in the first half hour, we will listen to a Spanish lady suite and a Notturno. But we'll start out with Johann Sebastian Bach's Art of Fugue, Contrapuntus number 11, performed by the Juilliard String Quartet. And today is the 15th day of July.

0: That was a recording by the Juilliard String Quartet from the Art of Fugue, Contrapuntus number 11 of 4 parts, written by J.S. Bach. 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I am Tanya Cole. It is July the 15th, 2026. The Morning Birds are brought to you by Wild Birds Unlimited, helping you enjoy the symphony of birdsong in your backyard with high-fat and calcium-enriched food for the spring and summer nesting season. 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
2: Good morning. For your Wednesday, expect rain and storms in the afternoon through the evening. High Santa Fe 82, high Albuquerque 89. Tonight, lows will dip as low as 59 in Santa Fe, 65 in Albuquerque. Tomorrow, temperatures in the 80s for both areas. For a more extended forecast, visit KOAT.com. 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

0: That one called The Spanish Lady Suite by Edward Elgar. Robert Salter led the Guildhall String Ensemble for that recording. And I'm Tanya Cole, and KHFM's 10 at 10 series continues this coming Saturday, July the 18th, sponsored by Joel and Beth Scott and the Mind the Gap Fund. You can take a deep dive into romantic repertoire of Strauss, Schumann, and Wagner with pianist Natasha Stoyanovska, soprano Katie Dukes-Walker, and Michael Walker on the horn. So be sure to tune in on Saturday morning, July the 18th at 10 a.m. for the next 10 at 10. And coming up ahead, we get to hear that notturno. It's called Number 2, Sereno, by Radames Ghinatali.
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That one entitled Sereno e Notturno, number 2, by Radamés Guinatalli, who also played piano with the Brazilian String Quartet. And next up, music by Franz Schubert from his Death and the Maiden String Quartet. Apparently music set to a poem of the same name by Matthias Claudius. This is the second movement performed by the Guarneri String Quartet.

0: The second movement from Franz Schubert's Death and the Maiden String Quartet, performed by the Guarneri String Quartet. And I'm Tanya Cole at your home for classical music in New Mexico. That's right, here, 95.5 KHFM. Thanks for being here this morning. We have arrived at the time for the weather forecast, and let's all think rain together. Maybe there's some rain in there. Let's hope.
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2: Good morning. For your Wednesday, expect rain and storms in the afternoon through the evening. High Santa Fe, 82. High Albuquerque, 89. Tonight, lows will dip as low as 59 in Santa Fe, 65 in Albuquerque. Tomorrow, temperatures in the 80s for both areas. For a more extended forecast, visit KOAT.com. I'm Simone Garber with your KOAT Action 7 News forecast for Classical 95.5 KHFM.
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An overture from Flute Suite in A minor by George Philipp Telemann. Julius Baker played the flute with I Solisti di Zagreb, and Telemann is known as one of the most prolific composers at over 3,000 works. Of course, those were all accounted for. I guess it's hard to say. A lot of composers out there, their works are lost, so it's hard to know, but usually when you ask that question, Telemann is who always comes up.

a work there entitled La Canción del Emperador by Luis Narváez of the Renaissance period, born a mere, I don't know, 500 and some years ago. He was also a musician who played the vihuela, which is like a stringed, it is a stringed instrument. In this case, we heard that piece played on guitar by Julian Bream.

Anonymous Four performing the traditional work called I Am a Poor Wayfaring Stranger. And I'm Tanya Cole, and this is 95.5.

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3: 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violinist Leonidas Cavacos and pianist Enrico Pache. 42 concerts spotlight 100 artists, including pianist Jeremy Denk, bassist Edgar Meyer, New York Philharmonic principal cellist Carter Bray, guitarist Meng Su, baritones Lucas Meacham and Will Liverman, and the Dover Quartet. Alan Gilbert performs a trio arrangement of Bach's Goldberg Variations, Santa Fe Opera music director Harry Bickett conducts Bach orchestral suites, and baritone Benjamin Apple sings three song cycles by Schubert, plus premieres of five festival commissioned works and the return of the festival's new lecture series, BAM, Insights on the Brain and Music. 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
1: 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It is a star party, and it's hosted by the Rio Grande Nature Center here in Albuquerque in the Valley from 6 to 10 p.m. this coming Saturday evening. That is July the 18th, and some of the highlights are the waxing crescent moon, open and globular clusters, reflection and emission nebulae, and a few double planetary nebulae, including the Ring Nebula in Lyra. Sounds like a lot. You can find the information about it at TAAS.org, and that stands for the Albuquerque Astronomical Society, by the way. And now here is the weather forecast.
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0: warning for your Wednesday. Expect rain and storms in the afternoon through the evening. High Santa Fe 82, high Albuquerque 89. Tonight, lows will dip as low as 59 in Santa Fe, 65 in Albuquerque. Tomorrow, temperatures in the 80s for both areas. For a more extended forecast, visit KOAT.com. I'm Simone Garber with your KOAT Action 7 News forecast for Classical 95.5 KHFM.
1: We get to start with a nice long piano sonata for this hour. It's in G minor, written by Clara Schumann and performed by pianist Iseta Kenna-Mason.

0: A recording by Isatek Hannah Mason of Clara Schumann's Piano Sonata in G minor, raising lots of children, also a concert pianist, as well as composing music to Clara Schumann. I'm Tanya Cole. 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And you are invited to opening nights at the Santa Fe Opera exclusively here on KHFM. 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

0: You just heard a guitar quintet, opus number 143, written by Mario Castelnuovo Tedesco and performed by the Escher Quartet along with guitarist Jason Vio. And there's a story behind that piece. Apparently, Andres Segovia was close to Mario Castelnuovo Tedesco, and he ultimately premiered that piece, Andres Segovia did, in a chamber performance. And when he was asked to perform for a chamber concert, he was upset, or he wasn't upset, but he decided that he did not want to because there was not enough material for him to choose from. And ultimately, Castelnuovo Tedesco composed this work, and then he ended up performing it. The recording we heard this morning with Jason Vio, that was recorded about 7 years back, an album released in the year 2019. I'm Tanya Cole. It's 95.5 KHFM. Here's the weather forecast once again from KOAT.
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2: Good morning. For your Wednesday, expect rain and storms in the afternoon through the evening. High Santa Fe, 82. High Albuquerque, 89. Tonight, lows will dip as low as 59 in Santa Fe, 65 in Albuquerque. Tomorrow, temperatures in the 80s for both areas. For a more extended forecast, visit KOAT.com. 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
4: Quintessence, a community of singers, presenting its 14th annual Summer Choral Festival concert, featuring the U.S. premiere of Taylor Scott Davis's Requiem. With Journal noting his dreamy vocal lines that overlap and intensify to stunning effect, Taylor Scott Davis has written music for Voces 8, Conspirare, and other international ensembles. This U.S. premiere features a festival chorus of over 175 singers and a 40-piece professional orchestra conducted by artistic director Matthew Greer. The festival chamber chorus of high school and college-aged choral scholars will perform music of Jocelyn Hagen, Eric Whitaker, Emily Drum, Marcus Garrett, and Sean Kirchner, and the world premiere of a new piece written for them by Taylor Scott Davis. Sunday, July 19th at the Concert Hall at VSU Cleveland High School in Rio Rancho. The concert is at 3 p.m. with a pre-concert talk with Matthew Greer, Taylor Scott Davis, and KHFM's Alexis Corbin on stage at 2 p.m. Tickets and information at quintessence-abq.com. Quintessence performs the U.S. premiere of Taylor Scott Davis's Requiem.
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0: The Children Are Playing. That was the name of that one. The Flute, played by James Galway, composed by Carl Nilsson. And what's happening here is, well, music. Morning Mozart. That comes up beginning the 8 a.m. hour every single weekday morning, Monday through Friday, right here on 95.5 KHFM. I'm Tanya Cole, and I hope you stay with us.
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0: Good morning. I am Tanya Cole, and it is the hour of the program here where the first music that we hear is from Mozart. It's the Morning Mozart, and it's just ahead, but first let's hear about the weather from KOAT.
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2: Good morning. For your Wednesday, expect rain and storms in the afternoon through the evening. High Santa Fe 82, high Albuquerque 89. Tonight, lows will dip as low as 59 in Santa Fe, 65 in Albuquerque. Tomorrow, temperatures in the 80s for both areas. For a more extended forecast, visit KOAT.com. 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
3: the Santa Fe Opera. The Santa Fe Opera's 2026 season features Puccini's Madama Butterfly, the story of a Japanese girl who sacrifices her heritage for the American dream only to find tragedy at the hands of an American naval officer. Mozart's The Magic Flute is a fantastical quest to save a princess full of enchanting characters and daring trials. Tchaikovsky's Eugene Onegin tells the story of unbridled passion, devastating heartbreak, and unspoken regret. A new production of Handel's Rodelinda presents a timeless tale of shadowy political intrigue and ultimately redemption. And the American premiere of Tobias Picker's Lili Elba, the true story of a Danish painter who became one of the first to undergo gender affirmation surgery nearly a century ago. Tickets are available at the opera's website, santafeopera.org, or 505-986-5900, Monday through Saturday, 9 a.m. to 5 p.m.
0: Mozart wrote this morning's work during a time in his life when he was in Vienna and he was hosting these performances called academies. And it was a time when Vienna is said to have had an unprecedented demand for piano music. And Mozart himself referred to Vienna as the city of the piano. His concerts that he staged all himself at that time drew membership by almost 200 people from the highest level of Viennese society. And so he was always writing new music for these academies. And the work today is a piano concerto as part of a set of six that he wrote for such a purpose. And he premiered the work himself in March of the year 1784 at the Burg Theater in Vienna. It is piano concerto number 15. It's Kochel number 450. And we hear Rudolf Serkin play the piano with Claudio Abbado conducting the London Symphony Orchestra.

0: The London Symphony Orchestra, along with pianist Rudolf Serkin, led by Claudio Abbado, together performed the Piano Concerto No. 15 in B flat major, Kochel No. 450. That was your morning Mozart. And I'm your morning host. I'm Tanya Cole. It's 95.5 KHFM, and Turn Up the Opera is back for this year, 2026, in partnership with Santa Fe Opera. KHFM invites you to tailgate with us on opening nights. There will be wine tastings from Bivouac Winery. And congratulations go out to Shirley. She won tickets to see Eugene Onegin this Saturday with Kathleen Rich. And it is not too late to enter to win a pair of tickets to attend one of those opening night performances alongside one of your favorite KHFM hosts. 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And also, I would like to let you know that this coming Friday, you can hear an interview from the stage director of Eugene Onegin. That will take place after the morning Mozart. His name is Alessandro Talevi. And coming up here shortly, we'll hear a romance for violin and orchestra written by Camille Saint-Saëns.
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Ruggiero Ricci played the violin, along with Reinhard Peters leading Philharmonia Hungarica for Romance for Violin and Orchestra by Camille Saint-Saëns. And we'll follow now with a piece by Maurice Ravel, A Ship on the Ocean, and Pierre Boulez leads the Berlin Philharmonic.

0: Pierre Boulez led the Berlin Philharmonic for A Ship on the Ocean by Maurice Ravel. And I'm Tanya Cole at your home for classical music in New Mexico. It is 95.5 KHFM. 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
2: Good morning. For your Wednesday, expect rain and storms in the afternoon through the evening. High Santa Fe 82, high Albuquerque 89. Tonight, lows will dip as low as 59 in Santa Fe, 65 in Albuquerque. Tomorrow, temperatures in the 80s for both areas. For a more extended forecast, visit KOAT.com. 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

Arthur Fiedler led the Boston Pops for the Merry Widow Waltz by Franz Lehár. And the Metropolitan Opera actually will be broadcasting an encore performance of Franz Lehár's The Merry Widow next week on Wednesday, the 22nd, a week from today, here in Albuquerque. And you can find more information at our website, khfm.org, in the concert news under News of the Arts on our main page. We just actually sent out information about that very broadcast live in HD next week. 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And I'm Tanya Cole, and it's 95.5 KHFM. 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
1: Sometimes you hear about a composer's early period or late period or how he or she evolved. Some composers, however, kind of had a sense of what sort of music they wanted to make right from the get-go and did not change much throughout their lives. Nino Rota is a good example of that. His works from the 1940s don't sound dramatically different from stuff written three decades later. From APM, American Public Media, this is Performance Today. I'm Valerie Kaler. On the way this hour, chamber music by Nino Rota, a trio for clarinet, cello, and piano from the foothills of the Rockies.
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4: 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violinist Leonidas Kavakos and pianist Enrico Pace. 42 concerts spotlight 100 artists, including pianist Jeremy Denk, bassist Edgar Meyer, New York Philharmonic principal cellist Carter Bray, guitarist Meng Su, baritones Lucas Meacham and Will Liverman, and the Dover Quartet. Alan Gilbert performs a trio arrangement of Bach's Goldberg Variations. 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And baritone Benjamin Apple sings three song cycles by Schubert. 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
5: 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I'm Brent Stevens. 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
1: 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I'm Valerie Kaler with a little explainer on the musical form known as

as a tone poem. Generally speaking, a tone poem, sometimes called a symphonic poem, is a composition inspired by a non-musical idea. That idea might be an actual poem. Think Paul Dukas' Sorcerer's Apprentice or Franz Liszt's Les Preludes. Maybe a painting, Rachmaninoff's Isle of the Dead. In the case of Ottorino Respighi's Roman trilogy, the landscape, the structures, and history of Rome fueled his suites of tone poems. We're about to hear a tone poem by Jean Sibelius, one of several written by the Finnish composer. The title of the piece is En Saga, a tale. So what was the tale? People have been trying to suss this out, the inspiration, the narrative, the story, for more than a century. If Sibelius were here and we could ask him, he'd likely shrug. He finally said outright that it did not represent any specific legend. Quote, "It is an expression of a state of mind." Well, just because Sibelius claimed no specific fable or poem as inspiration for a tale and saga doesn't mean there isn't a narrative. There's an arc, there's drama, resolution. We just get to fill in the details ourselves.

0: A tone poem is music inspired by something outside of music, a poem, a legend, a landscape, even a feeling. Some tell a clear story. Others, like the piece we just heard, simply invite you into a world, and your imagination fills in the details. We heard Ensaga by Jean Sibelius. Sakari Oramu led the Berlin Radio Symphony Orchestra in concert at the Philharmonie in Berlin. You know, most of the music we broadcast here on PT is from concert recordings, highlights from recent performances across the country and around the world. I love that. 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That is really the origin of the name of this program, Performance Today. 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
3: I'm Tanya Cole, and Turn Up the Opera is back this year for 2026. 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
0: In the 16th century, Tomás Luis de Vitoria wrote a darkly luminous setting of O Vos Omnes, whose text from the Book of Lamentations is a request to be seen in the midst of sorrow. Don't look away. See me here in this pain. Rina Esmail wanted to write a companion piece to Vitoria's O Vos Omnes that inhabited the same space of profound sorrow, but with glimmers of light beginning to pierce the shadow. She chose a text called When the Violin by 14th century Persian poet Hafiz. When the violin can forgive the past, it starts singing. When the violin can stop worrying about the future, you will become such a drunk, laughing nuisance that God will then lean down and start combing you into her hair. When the violin can forgive every wound caused by others, the heart starts singing. The original version of Rina Esmail's When the Violin was written for choir with obbligato, violin, or cello. So sometimes the title is poetic rather than literal. Cellist Elisa Weilerstein here to break your heart with the help of what you said. Rina Esmail's When the Violin.

0: When the Violin by Rina Esmail. The UK ensemble Voces 8 teamed up with cellist Elisa Weilerstein for that performance at the Prebis in La Jolla, California, presented by La Jolla Chamber Music Society. Esmail wrote her piece as a response or a companion piece to Vittoria's O Vos Omnes. She said the text of O Vos Omnes is asking simply to be seen in a moment of sorrow, to be beheld through suffering and darkness. She said a poem by 14th century Persian poet Hafiz. That text, she says, responds in such a beautiful way. It moves through that darkness and begins to let those very first slivers of light in. Rina Esmail likens that process or that moment to a breakthrough, but not a sharp-edged one with an explosion of light and fanfare. It's about finding the soft, warm place within ourselves where music can expand and reverberate. When the violin can forgive the past, it starts singing. In a moment, a gift for melody, both on screen and on stage. 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
0: Nino Rota created movie music for many, many directors, including Coppola and Zeffirelli. But it was his quarter-century-plus collaboration with Federico Fellini for which he's most noted, La Strada, La Dolce Vita. So in the 1960s, Nino Rota was at the pinnacle of his career as a film composer, writing as many as 10 film scores a year. It was right around this time he decided to cut back on the stresses of the movie biz and focus on other music. He wrote the trio we're about to hear, a trio for clarinet, cello, and piano, in 1973, just a few years before his death in 1979. From the Colorado College Summer Music Festival, clarinetist Alan Kay, cellist Mark Hosauer, and pianist William Wolfram play music by Nino Rota.

The movies might have made him famous, but composer Nino Rota was just as proud of his works for the concert stage. We heard some chamber music by Nino Rota, his trio for clarinet, cello, and piano. Alan Kay, Mark Kossauer, and William Wolfram gave that performance in Packard Performance Hall on the campus of Colorado College during Summer Music Festival. Alan Kay teaches clarinet and coaches chamber music at the Juilliard School. He's also principal clarinetist with the Orpheus Chamber Orchestra, the Orchestra of St. Luke's, and Santa Fe Opera Orchestra, among others. And as we just heard, a frequent presence at chamber music festivals all across the country.

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1: 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I am so glad you chose this station to listen to this morning. I personally think you made the right choice. I'm Tanya Cole, and I am always your host for the first hour of Performance Today. Not the exclusive host, of course. That would be Valerie Kaler. I am your local host. Kathleen Rich joins you for the second hour of Performance Today. I hope you enjoy the rest of your day, and thanks once again for listening.
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0: Jörg Widmann is really good at playing the clarinet, and he's passionate about the power of emotion in music.

0: Justin Aiton wrote, "Give me but 1 hour of Scotland. Let me see it ere I die." You'll enjoy an hour of Scotland courtesy of some outstanding Scottish musicians, including 18th century composer James Oswald, as well as an Italian musician who held a fascination for the country and its music. It's on Sunday Baroque this week. Every Sunday from 10 a.m. to 1 p.m. here on 95.5 KHFM Classical Public Radio.
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2: Quintessence, a community of singers, presenting its 14th annual Summer Choral Festival concert, featuring the U.S. premiere of Taylor Scott Davis's Requiem. With the Wall Street Journal noting his dreamy vocal lines that overlap and intensify to stunning effect, Taylor Scott Davis has written music for Voces 8, Conspirare, and other international ensembles. This U.S. premiere features a festival chorus of over 175 singers and a 40-piece professional orchestra conducted by artistic director Matthew Greer. The festival chamber chorus of high school and college-aged choral scholars will perform music of Jocelyn Hagen, Eric Whitaker, Emily Drum, Marcus Garrett, and Sean Kirchner, and the world premiere of a new piece written for them by Taylor Scott Davis. Sunday, July 19th at the Concert Hall at VSU Cleveland High School in Rio Rancho. The concert is at 3 p.m. with a pre-concert talk with Matthew Greer, Taylor Scott Davis, and KHFM's Alexis Corbin on stage at 2 p.m. Tickets and information at quintessence-abq.com. Quintessence performs the U.S. premiere of Taylor Scott Davis's Requiem.
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3: Good morning. Happy Wednesday to you all. I'm Kathleen Rich. I'm coming to you from my home studios here in Santa Fe. Thanks to Tanya Cole for a lovely morning of music. If you're just joining in, we are in the middle of performance today here on listener-supported 95.5 KHFM. So let's return, and here is your host, Valerie Kaler.
0: From APM, American Public Media, this is Performance Today. I'm Valerie Kaler. I'm glad you're here for today's musical adventures and discoveries. Buckle up. We are hopping into the back machine for a Saturday Night Live sketch from literally a half century ago. Gilda Radner is playing a troubled child, and her parents take her to see a child psychologist. When they get to the appointment, the psychologist, Lorraine Newman, is sitting cross-legged on top of the desk. She is an actual child, a child psychologist. Anyway, she says to the parents, "Who better to understand the mind of a child than another child?" And that popped into my head as I was putting my notes together for the piece we're about to hear. Who better to understand the mind of a cellist than another cellist? When Spanish-born cellist Andrea Casarubios turned her hand to writing music, it was immediately clear that she knew her way around string instruments. Her writing is so idiomatic, so comfortable for strings, beautifully designed and considered. Right what you know, eh? Here's A Far Cry, playing Overture and Chorale by Andrea Casarubios.

to my mother and her obsession with J.S. Bach. That's the dedication at the top of Overture and Chorale by Spanish-born cellist and composer Andrea Casarubios. She wrote it originally for four cellos, and then she reimagined the piece in the version we just heard, part of a concert called Reimagine from the group A Far Cry. They gave that concert at Jordan Hall in their hometown of Boston. A Far Cry. They used to say they were conductorless, meaning they work without a conductor on the podium. And now they prefer to say they are self-conducted. The leadership comes from within the ensemble itself. Always glad to feature A Far Cry here on PT.

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2: the Santa Fe Opera. The Santa Fe Opera's 2026 season features Puccini's Madama Butterfly, the story of a Japanese girl who sacrifices her heritage for the American dream only to find tragedy at the hands of an American naval officer. Mozart's The Magic Flute is a fantastical quest to save a princess full of enchanting characters and daring trials. Tchaikovsky's Eugene Onegin tells the story of unbridled passion, devastating heartbreak, and unspoken regret. A new production of Handel's Rodelinda presents a timeless tale of shadowy political intrigue and ultimately redemption. And the American premiere of Tobias Picker's Lili Elba, the true story of a Danish painter who became one of the first to undergo gender affirmation surgery nearly a century ago. Tickets are available at the opera's website, santafeopera.org, or 505-986-5900, Monday through Saturday, 9 a.m. to 5 p.m.
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2: Remember when you were a kid and that last school bell rang in June and you raced out of the classroom with all the junk from your desk and your locker? And if you're like me, you dumped it on the floor right inside the door of your house and raced back outside to start summer vacation. Now, I've had some really good vacations as an adult, but nothing has ever recaptured that feeling of absolute freedom I got with summer break. Freedom from homework, from vocabulary words and spelling tests and math worksheets. Freedom from routine. It's delicious. There's nothing like it in the world. What better time to clear the cobwebs and get those creative juices flowing? Summer break was a happy, relaxed time for Johannes Brahms, and the sonatas he wrote during his vacations are testament to that expansive feeling. Here's the opening of his Violin Sonata No. 1. Violinist Geneva Lewis and pianist Evren Ozell teamed up for this performance at Clemson University in South Carolina.

German composer Johannes Brahms was in his late 40s when he wrote that music. What a great sense of balance and interplay between violin and piano. The Violin Sonata No. 1 by Brahms. We heard the opening movement played by violinist Geneva Lewis. You might remember that name. She was one of our PT Young Artists in Residence in 2020. And Evren Özel was at the piano. His name, probably familiar too. He won the bronze medal at the Cliburn Piano Competition just a couple years ago. Both in their 20s and both names to watch. Rising stars in the world of classical music. Geneva, Evren Özel. They gave that concert at Clemson University in Clemson, South Carolina. Thanks to our friends at the Lillian and Robert Utzi Chamber Music Series in Clemson for sharing that recording. In a moment, we've secretly replaced the string quartet with an orchestra. Let's see if the clarinetist notices.

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0: Heinrich Behrmann was the great clarinet player in Munich in the early days of the 1800s. Behrmann asked composer Carl Maria von Weber to write him some music, something special for clarinet and string quartet. Weber loved the idea. In a single day, Weber finished an entire movement, so just three more to go. But then 4 years went by, and Weber didn't get any more done on that piece. Behrmann got tired of waiting, so he scheduled a concert with Weber's new piece on the program. Lo and behold, with a deadline out there in public, Weber finished the piece the day before the concert. Nothing quite like a deadline to get those creative juices flowing. Weber's original is for clarinet and string quartet. Here's an arrangement for clarinet and small orchestra from a concert in Portland, Oregon. Jörg Wiedmann playing solo clarinet alongside 13 colleagues. This is the Clarinet Quintet by Carl Maria von Weber.

Carl Maria von Weber finished writing his clarinet quintet in 1815. It is a much-loved piece for clarinet supported by a string quartet. We just heard a version with the clarinet backed by a small orchestra. Jörg Widmann played solo clarinet alongside a baker's dozen of talented chamber colleagues in a concert presented by Chamber Music Northwest in Portland, Oregon. Jörg Widmann, phenomenal German clarinetist, also now a busy composer. He used to love improvising on his clarinet, and then he'd get mad when he couldn't remember his own improvisations. He just wanted to learn how to write them down. Now his compositions are played all over the world, and he teaches composition too in Berlin. Widmann is also a conductor with the Munich Chamber Orchestra, principal guest conductor of the North German Radio Symphony, and as of this year, he'll be serving as the artistic director of the Lucerne Festival Academy. Clarinetist, composer, conductor, professor, not many people busier in the world of classical music these days than Jörg Widmann.

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1: And I'm Kathleen Rich. I've enjoyed sharing Performance Today with you here on Listener Supported 95.5 KHFM. Coming up in the 11 o'clock hour, I have the Chichester Psalms of Leonard Bernstein, as well as music of Mozart and Fauré. So stay tuned.

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2: Hello again, I'm Kathleen Rich. I'm coming to you from my home studios here in Santa Fe, and I hope you're having a lovely Wednesday morning. We'll begin the 11 o'clock hour with the Chichester Psalms of Leonard Bernstein, and it was commissioned by the Chichester Cathedral as part of the Southern Cathedrals Festival, and it had its premiere on this day, actually in New York City, July 15th, 1965, conducted by Bernstein. It is performed here by Bernstein and the New York Philharmonic, the Camerata Singers, and Alto John Bogert. Enjoy.

0: Leonard Bernstein conducting the New York Philharmonic Camerata Singers and alto John Bogart in Bernstein's Chichester Psalms, which had its premiere on this day, July 15th, 1965, in New York City. I'm Kathleen Rich. You can reach me at kathleen@khfm.org. If you'd like to send me an email, I'd love to hear from you. 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
1: 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I'm Amy O'Brien. 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
5: the story of a Japanese girl who sacrifices her heritage for the American dream only to find tragedy at the hands of an American naval officer. Mozart's The Magic Flute is a fantastical quest to save a princess full of enchanting characters and daring trials. Tchaikovsky's Eugene Onegin tells the story of unbridled passion, devastating heartbreak, and unspoken regret. A new production of Handel's Rodelinda presents a timeless tale of shadowy political intrigue and ultimately redemption. And the American premiere of Tobias Picker's Lili Elba, the true story of a Danish painter who became one of the first to undergo gender affirmation surgery nearly a century ago. Tickets are available at the opera's website, santafeopera.org, or 505-986-5900, Monday through Saturday, 9 a.m. to 5 p.m.
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0: Welcome back. I'm Kathleen Rich. We now continue with music of Wolfgang Amadeus Mozart. This is a flute quintet in C major, transcribed from a four-handed piano sonata, and it's played here by the Martinu Quartet and Robert Stallman on flute.

0: Robert Stallman joining the Martinu Quartet in a flute quintet in C major, Kirche number 521, Wolfgang Amadeus Mozart. I'm Kathleen Rich. 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
2: 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I am a composer and performer from Brazil, and this is listener-supported 95.5 KHFM Santa Fe, Albuquerque, Classical Public Radio.

Grant Johannesson on piano with the impromptu number 3 in A flat major of Gabriel Fauré. I'm Kathleen Rich. 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
2: 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violinist Leonidas Kavakos and pianist Enrico Pace. 42 concerts spotlight 100 artists, including pianist Jeremy Denk, bassist Edgar Meyer, New York Philharmonic principal cellist Carter Bray, guitarist Meng Su, baritones Lucas Meacham and Will Liverman, and the Dover Quartet. Alan Gilbert performs a trio arrangement of Bach's Goldberg Variations, Santa Fe Opera music director Harry Bickett conducts Bach orchestral suites, and baritone Benjamin Apple sings three song cycles by Schubert, plus premieres of five festival-commissioned works and the return of the festival's new lecture series, BAM, Insights on the Brain and Music. Tickets and information at 505-982.

Prince Valiant. I'm at Kathleen Rich, and Turn Up the Opera is back for 2026 in partnership with the Santa Fe Opera. KHFM invites you to tailgate with us on opening nights with wine tastings from Vivac Winery. Congratulations go out to Shirley, who won tickets to see Eugene Onegin this Saturday with me. I can't wait. It's not too late to enter to win a pair of tickets to attend one of the remaining opening night performances alongside one of your favorite KHFM hosts. 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Now we have selections from Aaron Copland's score to the film Our Town, performed here by Leonard Slotkin and the St. Louis Symphony Orchestra.

Leonard Slotkin and the St. Louis Symphony Orchestra in selections from Aaron Copland's score to the film version of the Thornton Wiley, Our Town. I'm Kathleen Rich. You can reach me at Kathleen at

0: 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I'd love to hear from you. 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
1: Boris Godunov has been crowned Tsar of Russia in a glittering coronation, but his path to power was bloody, and it now haunts him and the future of his country. I'm Lisa Flynn. We're off to London's Royal Opera House for Modest Mussorgsky's dramatic Boris Godunov, with Sir Bryn Terfel in the title role. I hope you'll be listening.
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5: the story of a Japanese girl who sacrifices her heritage for the American dream, only to find tragedy at the hands of an American naval officer. Mozart's The Magic Flute is a fantastical quest to save a princess, full of enchanting characters and daring trials. Tchaikovsky's Eugene Onegin tells the story of unbridled passion, devastating heartbreak, and unspoken regret. A new production of Handel's Rodelinda presents a timeless tale of shadowy political intrigue and ultimately redemption. And the American premiere of Tobias Picker's Lili Elba, the true story of a Danish painter who became one of the first to undergo gender affirmation surgery nearly a century ago. Tickets are available at the opera's website, santafeopera.org, or 505-986-5900, Monday through Saturday, 9 a.m. to 5 p.m.
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0: You just heard the Vitamin String Quartet with an arrangement of the Pat Benatar song, We Belong. 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

Janusz Zandor and the Budapest Philharmonic in highlights from Franz Lehár's The Merry Widow. I'm Kathleen Rich. This is Lunch at the Pops here on Listener Supported, 95.5 KHFM. And coming up in the 1 o'clock hour, we'll have your big one at 1. And today we have the Alster Overture of Georg Philipp Telemann. So stay tuned.

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1: Hello again, I'm Kathleen Rich. I'm coming to you from my home studios here in Santa Fe. Hope your Wednesday afternoon is off to a great start. It's now time for your Big One at One. And today we have the Alster Overture of German Baroque composer Georg Philipp Telemann. He wrote this in 1725, and it is a portrait of Hamburg and its rural surroundings, all threaded by the River Alster. You'll even hear a chorus of frogs in this piece. So, and crows, can't leave out the birds. It is performed here by Philip Pickett and the New London Consort, featuring Andrew Clark on horn. Enjoy.

I hope you enjoyed today's presentation of The Big One at One. You just heard Philip Pickett and the New London Consort featuring Andrew Clark on horn in the overture in F major, the Ulster Overture of Georg Philipp Telemann. He composed this in 1725. I'm Kathleen Rich. Speaking of horns, KHFM's 10 at 10 series continues this Saturday, July 18th, sponsored by Joel and Beth Scott and the Mind the Gap Fund. Take a deep dive into romantic repertoire of Strauss, Schumann, and Wagner with pianist Natasha Stoyanovska, soprano Katie Dukes-Walker, and Michael Walker on the horn. Tune in on Saturday morning, July 18th at 10 a.m. for the next 10 at 10. We continue with the Adagio di Molto, the second movement from a violin concerto in D minor of Jean Sibelius, played here by Sarah Cheng with Maurice Janssens and the Berlin Philharmonic.

0: Sarah Chang with Mendelssohn's in the Berlin Philharmonic in the Adagio di Molto, the second movement from the Violin Concerto in D minor of Jean Sibelius. I'm Kathleen Rich. You can reach me at kathleen@khfm.org. If you'd like to send an email, I'd love to hear from you. 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
1: 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Plus, Paavo Järvi conducts Nielsen's Fifth Symphony. 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I'm Lisa Simeone.
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Richard Kaufman and the New Zealand Symphony Orchestra in a suite from Victor Young's score to the film For Whom the Bell Tolls. I'm Kathleen Rich. 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Coming up in the 2 o'clock hour, we'll have your Oasis, 15 minutes of peaceful music to help you rest and unwind in the middle of your afternoon. So stay tuned.

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1: Good afternoon. I'm Kathleen Rich. I'm coming to you on this Wednesday from my home studios here in Santa Fe. And it is 2 o'clock, which means it's time for your Oasis. We'll now provide 15 minutes of peaceful music to help you rest and unwind in the middle of your afternoon. We'll begin with the Song of the Seashore by Tameso Narita, and we'll close with the Pampas number 1 of Hector Ayala. Enjoy.

0: I hope you feel a little bit more relaxed. That was your Oasis. 15 minutes of peaceful music to help you rest and unwind in the middle of your Wednesday afternoon. We began with Nobuko Imai and Roland Pöntinen in Tameso Narita's Song of the Seashore. And we closed with guitarist Stephen Novacek in the Pompous No. 1 of Ictoriala. I'm Kathleen Rich. You can reach me at kathleen@khfm.org if you'd like to send an email. I'd love to hear from you. Up next, we'll have a dance of Cécile Chaminade.
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4: 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Alan Gilbert performs a trio arrangement of Bach's Goldberg Variations. Santa Fe Opera music director Harry Bickett conducts Bach orchestral suites. And baritone Benny Meppel sings three song cycles by Schubert. 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

You just heard Bengt Forsberg and Peter Jablonski in the Danse Païenne, Opus 158, a French composer, Cécile Chaminade. I'm Kathleen Rich. 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Cannot wait. 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Now we continue with the Cello Concerto in G Major of Luigi Boccherini, played here by Yo-Yo Ma with Ton Koopman and the Amsterdam Baroque Orchestra.

0: Yo-Yo Ma with Tom Kopman and the Amsterdam Baroque Orchestra in the Cello Concerto in G Major of Luigi Boccherini. I'm Kathleen Rich. 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Coming up next, part of an orchestral suite of Bach.
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Sir Neville Mariner and the Academy of St. Martin in the Fields. In the 5th, 6th, and 7th movements from the Orchestral Suite No. 1 of Johann Sebastian Bach. I'm Kathleen Rich. This is Listener Supported, 95.5 KHFM. And with that, my time is mostly done. I've enjoyed sharing today's music with you. I'll be back tonight at 6 p.m. for this month's edition of the Choral Hour. In honor of Independence Month, I have music from revolutionary composers. So I hope you'll join me for that. But there's more great music on the way. So stay tuned for Alexis Corbin. Have a lovely rest of your day, and thanks for listening.

William Chapman Nyaho with The Poor Mourners Got a Home of Wallace Cheatham. I'm Kathleen Rich. Stay tuned. Alexis Corbin is coming up.

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And I'm Alexis Corbin. In the 5 o'clock hour after showtime, I'll be speaking with composer Taylor Scott Davis and Matthew Greer of Quintessence, a community of singers. We'll start the show with two pieces for string octet, the second movement scherzo, music of Dmitri Shostakovich. If you're just tuning in, thanks so much for joining us on this Wednesday, July 15th, 2020.

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On Listener Supported, 95.5 KHFM. I'm Alexis Corbin here in the KHFM studios in Albuquerque with you, taking over from Kathleen Rich, who I just want to thank for playing Bernstein's Chichester Psalms earlier today. Love that piece, one of my favorites. Speaking of Kathleen, she'll be back in for the Choral Hour at 6 o'clock, the third Wednesday of each month at 6 p.m., a whole hour of music curated by Kathleen, some of the best choral music from around the world. And so I do hope you'll be tuned in today. She's inspired by music of the era and inspired by the era of the American Revolution today. Speaking of American music, this is Four Rocky Mountain Sketches by Cecil Burley. Rachel Barton Pine is the violinist and Matthew Hagel the pianist.

0: Rachel Barton Pine was the violinist, Matthew Hagel at the piano performing four Rocky Mountain sketches of Cecil Burley. On listener supported, 95.5 KHFM, where the 10 at 10 series continues this Saturday morning, sponsored by Joel and Beth Scott and the Mind the Gap Fund. You can take a deep dive into romantic repertoire of Strauss, Schumann, and Wagner with pianist Natasha Stoyanovska, soprano Katie Dukes Walker, and Michael Walker on horn. That is this Saturday morning, July 18th at 10 a.m., the next 10 at 10 here on KHFM. We love the live concert broadcasts, and we love the music of Dietrich Buxtehude almost as much as Bach did. We have a sonata by Buxtehude right after this.
1: Violinist Augustin Haderlich joins the West German Radio Orchestra in Cologne for the first violin concerto by Shostakovich, music brimming with gripping emotion. And Dima Slobodenyuk leads the orchestra in music of Sibelius, including his Symphony No. 2. I'm Jan Weller. That's next in our European concert series. I hope you'll be listening. 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

A sonata number 3 of Dietrich Buxtehude, performed by violinist John Holloway, viola da gambist Jaap Terlinden, and Lars Ulrich Mortensen was at the harpsichord for that performance of the music of Buxtehude, who, by the way, was a Danish-German organist and composer of the Baroque period who was so revered at that time that, well, for instance, at the age of 20, Johann Sebastian Bach made a legendary 200-plus-mile journey on foot so that he could meet and hear and learn from Buxtehude. He would, in fact, pass away just 2 years later after Bach's visit, so I guess Bach was right to make the effort. Coming up next, we make the effort of listening to the music of Mozart. No effort at all needed for that. This is 10 Variations in G Major on a tune by Gluck. Zlata Chocheva is the pianist with the music of Mozart.

0: Mozart's interpretation of the music of Christoph Willibald Gluck. There was a historic rivalry between the two composers. And so there, that particular piano piece we just heard was composed by Mozart in 1784 as a playful, witty retort to his rival. He used Gluck's original aria from Die Pilgrime von Mecca to make 10 variations. And that was the piano piece that you just heard performed by Zlata Chocheva. I'm Alexis Corbin, and I'm glad you found listener-supported 95.5 KHFM, no matter where you're listening from, because we are on the radio in Santa Fe, Albuquerque, Taos, Ruidoso, and Roswell. 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
3: 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violinist Leonidas Kavakos and pianist Enrico Pace. 42 concerts spotlight 100 artists, including pianist Jeremy Denk, bassist Edgar Meyer, New York Philharmonic principal cellist Carter Bray, guitarist Meng Su, baritones Lucas Meacham and Will Liverman, and the Dover Quartet. Alan Gilbert performs a trio arrangement of Bach's Goldberg Variations. 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And baritone Benjamin Apple sings three song cycles by Schubert. 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

The light cavalry overture of Franz von Suppe was performed by Zubin Mehta and the Vienna Philharmonic. And you heard it on your home for classical music in New Mexico. 95.5 KHFM, we are listener-supported classical public radio. And we're also the place for your health minute from Johns Hopkins, which starts our 4 o'clock hour. It's coming up soon, so stay tuned.

0: Eduard Topchian led the Armenian Chamber Orchestra in Chinar Es, music of Komitas. 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
3: When someone has a years-long multiple pack history of smoking, they are recommended to undergo screening for lung cancer, utilizing a technology known as low-dose CT. Yet only about 18% of those eligible for screening have it, the American Cancer Society reports. Now a new blood test may help. William Nelson, director of the Kimmel Cancer Center at Johns Hopkins, explains.
4: This protein assay in the bloodstream captured 85% of lung cancer cases. Now, remember, what this test would do is say you are the person who should go get low-dose CT scan imaging, which was already underutilized, even for the people who should use it. Maybe it's a better criterion to motivate people to go get lower-dose CT.
3: Nelson says if it becomes part of routine care, perhaps more people will get diagnosed with early stage lung cancer when chances are best for successful treatment. At Johns Hopkins, I'm Elizabeth Tracy.
0: I'm Alexis Corbin in the KHFM studios with you on this Wednesday, July 15th. Thanks for finding us. Thanks for tuning in and sharing some of your afternoon with us, too. I'm here with you until 6 o'clock when the Choral Hour returns here on 95.5 KHFM. A whole hour dedicated to choral music and hosted by Kathleen Rich. But right now, we have music of Dario Castello, a composer that we really don't know a lot about for sure. We know he lived and worked in the 17th century in Venice. He may have been part of a family of piffari, which were wind players. But as I said, we don't know for sure. What I know right now is that I have a work for you of Dario Castello entitled Sonata Seconda, or the second sonata for solo soprano line. Soren Leopold is the Cittarone Baroque lutenist, Eva Stegemann is the violinist, and Wouter Mingers is the cellist.

0: The Leopold Trio, performing the second sonata for solo soprano line of a Venetian 17th century composer, Dario Castello. Coming up, your signature work of the day is on the way, but first we check today's weather.
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2: Scattered thunderstorms and rain showers tonight with a low of 59 degrees in Santa Fe, 66 in Albuquerque. We're carrying that storm and rain chance into Thursday, which will keep us on the cooler end of those summertime temperatures. 82 the high in Santa Fe, 89 Thursday for Albuquerque. More on your extended forecast on KOAT.com. 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
0: Today is July 15th, and it is the birthday of Julian Bream. He was born on this date in 1933 in London, and Bream was a very important figure in bringing the classical guitar and lute, actually, into the concert hall in the 20th century. Julian Bream commissioned a large amount of new work for guitar from composers like Benjamin Britten, William Walton, and Michael Tippett as well. So, on the birthday of Julian Bream, we'll hear him performing a work of the Brazilian composer Hector Villa-Lobos. Villa-Lobos was near the end of his life when he would receive a commission from another

a guitar virtuoso who did a lot to expand the repertoire, actually, Andres Segovia. And that work would eventually become his celebrated guitar concerto. Villa-Lobos initially called it his Fantasia Concertante, and it was a work in three movements, fast, slow, fast. That's what you would expect from most concertos. But it didn't have a guitar cadenza, and Segovia was not happy about that, so he refused to play the piece for many years until Villa-Lobos added a cadenza. And it was at that time that he changed the name from Fantasia Concertante to Guitar Concerto. We hear Julian Bream performing the guitar concerto of Hector Villa-Lobos now, and Bream performs here with André Previn leading the London Symphony Orchestra. This is today's signature work.

0: André Previn led the London Symphony Orchestra in the Guitar Concerto of Hector Villa-Lobos. The soloist was Julian Bream, who was born on this date, July 15th in 1933 in London. He passed away in 2020, but his recordings remain for us to enjoy and for guitarists everywhere to take inspiration from. So on the birthday of Julian Bream, we heard him performing Villa-Lobos for today's signature work. I'm Alexis Corbin, and if there's something you'd like to share with me, you could always send an email to alexis@khfm.org while I get ready to bring you Mihai Moșoni's Grand Nocturne after this.
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The Kasai Trio performed the minuetto movement of Mihai Mossoni's Grand Nocturne on listener-supported 95.5 KHFM. You know, it is not too late to give yourself a night out and go to the opera. And in fact, you can do that with us, because KHFM with the Santa Fe Opera, we are turning up the opera once again on opening nights. We'll have wine tastings from Vivac Winery in the parking lot as we tailgate on opening nights, but also we're giving away tickets. And so congratulations go out to Shirley, who won the tickets to see Eugene Onegin this weekend with Kathleen Rich. It is not too late to enter to win a pair of tickets to the remaining opening nights of Tchaikovsky's Eugene Onegin. And I'm not sorry, that one's all taken. Shirley got that one. The remaining opening nights are Handel's Rodelinda and Picker's Lily Elba. And you'll attend those opening night performances alongside one of your favorite KHFM hosts. So enter at our website. Now, just to be clear, you get a pair of tickets and you go with the KHFM host. So you do get to bring a friend. 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Find the Opera Lovers page under Listen and Watch and get ready for a great night at the opera. And if you're going to be there for one of those opening nights already, just come tailgate with us. We would love to see you there. Now, we just heard music from the Grand Nocturne of Mossoni. Now we turn to a grand solemn overture composed by Heinrich Marschner. Alfred Walter leads the Slovak State Philharmonic Orchestra.

0: The Grand Solemn Overture of Heinrich Marschner, performed by Alfred Walter and the Slovak State Philharmonic on 95.5 KHFM. 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
2: Scattered thunderstorms and rain showers tonight with a low of 59 degrees in Santa Fe, 66 in Albuquerque. We're carrying that storm and rain chance into Thursday, which will keep us on the cooler end of those summertime temperatures. 82 the high in Santa Fe, 89 Thursday for Albuquerque. More on your extended forecast on KOAT.com. 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
3: 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I'm Amy O'Brien. I hope you'll spend some of your Saturday afternoon with me here at listener-supported 95.5 KHFM, streaming live at khfm.org.

That was a character piece composed by Fanny Mendelssohn Hensel and performed by Sarah Rothenberg. The work entitled Departure from Rome, and it's not surprising to know that Fanny Mendelssohn Hensel was inspired to write that by a departure from Rome. She had been on a year-long Italian trip with her family, and in fact, the original manuscript included an illustration by her husband, Wilhelm Hensel, of the couple and their son leaving Rome. You don't have to leave at all. Stay right here where you are on 95.5 KHFM, and the top of the 5 o'clock hour will start with Showtime, music from the stage or the screen. Stay with us.

the music of Charles Williams and Louis Levy. That was the prelude from The Lady Vanishes. Paul Bateman leading the City of Prague Philharmonic. This is 95.5 KHFM, and on all your summer travels, you can take us with you. 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

0: Absalom Filimi, or Absalom My Son, an arrangement by David M. Karp of the music of Josquin des Prez, performed by Milan Turkovic, Danielle Damiano, Clelia Goldings, and Richard Galler, bassoonists.
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0: 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I am Alexis Corbin, and if you're just tuning in with us, well, welcome. You're here just in time for showtime. The top of the 5 o'clock hour is when we celebrate music that was written for the stage or the screen. And sometimes that means the silver screen of the early 20th century. Sometimes it's the Broadway stage of the 19th century. But today, music composed by Hans Zimmer for the 2010 sci-fi thriller Inception. This is an adrenaline-fueled track, which stands out for its high rhythmic energy. There's a lot of percussion here and a driving tempo that builds rapidly to match a foot chase going on through bustling Kenyan markets. So the track is called Mombasa. It comes from Hans Zimmer's score to the 2010 film Inception. And in this particular instance, this recording is performed by two cellos. So an arrangement here of the music of Hans Zimmer from Inception for today's Showtime selection.

0: two cellos performing an arrangement of Mombasa from the score to the 2010 film Inception, music of Hans Zimmer, for today's Showtime selection. I'm Alexis Corbin. Coming up this weekend, Quintessence, a community of singers, performs with their summer festival chorus and their choral scholars, too. And you're going to hear more about it. Just stay tuned after the weather.
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2: Scattered thunderstorms and rain showers tonight with a low of 59 degrees in Santa Fe, 66 in Albuquerque. We're carrying that storm and rain chance into Thursday, which will keep us on the cooler end of those summertime temperatures. 82 the high in Santa Fe, 89 Thursday for Albuquerque. More on your extended forecast on KOAT.com.
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0: Each summer, Quintessence, a community of singers, presents a week-long summer choral festival open to high schoolers and adult singers, which culminates in a public performance. And this year, that will include both a U.S. premiere and a world premiere. I'm happy to have Quintessence's artistic director, Matthew Greer, with me today, as well as the composer of those premieres, Taylor Scott Davis. Welcome.
4: Hi. Good afternoon.
0: Taylor, you're currently the composer in residence of the Voces 8 Foundation, and they've already recorded and released your Requiem earlier this year, but this will be the United States premiere. Does the text of Sigrid Sassoon play with particular significance?
5: So as I was thinking about what I wanted to say about a modern Requiem, I kept coming back to the idea that because all of the Requiem texts are not always all represented in a Requiem, you know, John Rutter left out possible movements, Durofle left out possible movements, Fauré, Brahms. Nobody that I just mentioned took the Requiem literally and set all of the texts. So I decided that the Sigfried Sassoon was a good way for me to acknowledge a 21st century perspective. Here's a person who saw loss firsthand in the Great War, fundamentally disagreed with the idea of war, and yet still fought for his country and watched his friends die and figured out how to channel that. And I thought, you know, that's sort of his Requiem, you know, the ability to sit and put pen to paper and say, this is what I feel. This is what I've experienced. This is how I'm not okay. So I ran with the idea.
0: And Matthew, this Requiem is the big showpiece that everyone performs on, and you've got the biggest group you've had yet at the summer festival. Can you talk about that?
4: Yeah, this is our 14th summer doing this. And from the very beginning, people responded to the idea of spending a week together and putting major work together. But this year really is something special in that we have about 180 singers who have registered to sing Taylor's Requiem. And the fact that Taylor is coming to be with us is marvelous. So I think it's going to be a really special week. We're looking forward to it.
0: And joining those 180 singers, you have 40 instrumentalists in the orchestra as well from professional organizations all around New Mexico.
4: That's right. And I think, you know, as Taylor has written more and more music that is choral orchestral, what I have always thought and what I hear more and more people saying is that he's a wonderful orchestrator. He writes beautifully for the different colors of the orchestra.
0: Taylor, this summer also marks a world premiere of a piece you've written specifically for this festival. I would love to hear more about that piece, too.
5: Yeah, so as a part of this, we knew from the beginning that I would be writing something for the Scholars Program with Quintessence. And I found this great Howard Thurman text, this brilliant theologian, poet, thinker from Massachusetts. It's sort of like his version of the Prayer of St. Francis in that it goes and forth between asking for patience to save one from oneself, you know, in all of these different situations. And I

0: I just loved it. And so I set it to music and am very excited to get to hear that.
1: And Matthew, could you talk a little bit about the choral scholars who will be performing the text of Howard Thurman and the music of Taylor Scott Davis?
2: So the first half of our concert on the 19th will be a set of pieces that the choral scholars on their own are singing. We have a lot of Albuquerque singers from local high schools who are just wonderful, and college kids, and even a couple of graduate students and some students that come in from other states to be able to participate in this. And then part of our partnership with the Vultures 8 Foundation is that they have helped to sponsor some of their Vultures 8 scholars, which are young professional singers from all over the United States. So this year we have five of those folks coming in. They do teaching during the course of the week. They lead voice lessons, they lead warm-ups. But a really important part of that is they're embedded within this scholars chorus of high school and college kids. Just wonderful for these younger singers to sing beside them. And so that's the group that will be giving the world premiere of Taylor's piece called Open Unto Us, and they're just thrilled about it.
1: The performance is on July 19th at 3 p.m. at VSU Cleveland High School. Music of Jocelyn Hagen, Eric Whitaker, Sean Kirshner, and many more, including U.S. premiere and a world premiere of works by Taylor Scott Davis, who joined me today with Artistic Director Matthew Greer. Thanks so much to both of you for taking the time.
0: Thank you.
2: Thank you, Alexis.
1: In a past season of the Summer Choral Festival, Quintessence featured Jocelyn Hagen's Notebooks of Leonardo da Vinci. So in honor of this weekend's performance, we'll hear painting and drawing from the Notebooks of Leonardo da Vinci. The music of Jocelyn Hagen is performed here by the University of Michigan.

0: The University of Michigan performing painting and drawing music from The Notebooks of Leonardo da Vinci by Jocelyn Hagen. Jocelyn Hagen is one of many composers who will be featured this weekend when the Quintessence Summer Choral Festival culminates in a public performance at VSU Cleveland High School in Rio Rancho. And I want to thank Matthew Greer, the artistic director of Quintessence, and composer Taylor Scott Davis for talking to me. If you missed it, it'll be up at our website soon, khfm.org. Just scroll down to In the KHFM Studios. And if you want more information about the concert, you can go to quintessence-abq.com. And stay right where you are. Coming up next, music of Vivaldi and of Verdi and more.
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We heard a concerto for violin, cello, and strings performed by Jean Lamon, Anner Bylsma, and Toffel Music. 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We start August 3rd with Puccini's Madama Butterfly. Coming up next, we have I Vespri Siciliani. That would be Siciliani because it's Italian. So we have I Salonisti performing the Sicilian Vespers of Giuseppe Verdi.

0: Verdi's Sicilian Vespers, performed by Salonisti on 95.5 KHFM, where up next we have music of Beethoven right after the weather.
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2: Scattered thunderstorms and rain showers tonight with a low of 59 degrees in Santa Fe, 66 in Albuquerque. We're carrying that storm and rain chance into Thursday, which will keep us on the cooler end of those summertime temperatures. 82 the high in Santa Fe, 89 Thursday for Albuquerque. More on your extended forecast on KOAT.com. 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
5: 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violinist Leonidas Kavakos and pianist Enrico Pace. 42 concerts spotlight 100 artists, including pianist Jeremy Denk, bassist Edgar Meyer, New York Philharmonic principal cellist Carter Bray, guitarist Meng Su, baritones Lucas Meacham and Will Liverman, and the Dover Quartet. Alan Gilbert performs a trio arrangement of Bach's Goldberg Variations. 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And baritone Benjamin Apple sings three song cycles by Schubert. 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

The name day celebration of Ludwig van Beethoven, Béla Drahos leading the Nicholas Esterházy Sinfonia. And I'm Alexis Corbin, and I'm quickly running out of time with you on this Wednesday afternoon because it is the third Wednesday of the month, and that means the Choral Hour at 6. And by the way, I do want to remind you that the third Thursday of the month means American Classical Voices at 6, so be sure to tune in tomorrow at 6 p.m. for an entire hour dedicated to music of Indigenous composers and performers of North America. But do stay tuned for Kathleen Rich coming up next with the Choral Hour, followed by David Sinkis at 7. And have a great rest of your Wednesday evening.

Misha Maisky was the cellist, the pianist Pavel Gililov performing a melody of Christoph Willibald Gluck on listener-supported 95.5 KHFM, where we've been bringing you classical music in New Mexico for more than seven decades.